Alrighty. You're tuned in to Between Your Ear right here on WYXR 91.7 FM. I'm your host, Noah. And we started off tonight's set with Bill and Sebastian's Dirty Dream Number 2 off their album The Boy with the Arab Strap. Came out in 1998 via Jeepster Records. I've been catching myself flipping over the first three Bill and Sebastian records a whole lot lately. Really been enjoying this one, Dirty Dream Number 2. Got another one from the 90s coming up your way. We have Moose with Play God off Live a Little, Love a Lot, their 1995 record. Now on Play It Again Sam Records. Let's punch into it.

you're tuned in to Between Your Ear, right here on WYXR. My name is Noah, and we just heard from Brittle Stars with You Went in Phases, and that is from Brittle Stars' self-titled album that came out in 1999, which I just found reissued by a label in Florida. I guess Brittle Stars is from Gainesville, Florida, called Tone Vendor, who just happened to put it out on cassette. So I am a happy boy about this. We had Family Basic with In a Frosty Forest right before with Golem Effect off their album Golem Effect that came out in 2018. We had the Kings of Convenience with I'd Rather Dance With You. And that's off my favorite record of theirs, Riot on an Empty Street, that came out in 2004. On this cassette, it says the hit single, I'd Rather Dance With You. And that's the pop duo from Bergen, Norway. And right before them, we heard from Moose with Play God off Live a Little, Love a Lot, their 1995 release. Coming up next, we have Saint Etienne with the last track on this cassette of theirs called Good Humor that came out in 1998. And this song is called Dutch TV. Get it queued up here. Here is Saint Etienne coming your way only on WYXR.

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1: Let me
0: get the tape flipped here. That last song we heard was Shabasin and Kurgovich. Second single off a new album of theirs called 4 Days in June that comes out on June 12th. Second single is called Midday Sun. Really love that song. In fact, that's got to be a Talking Heads reference tucked in there. We heard from Saint Etienne right before with Dutch TV off their 1998 cassette Good Humor. And coming up next, we got a brand new tape I just picked up by Eli Moore of the band Lake from Whidbey Island in Washington. I really love the band Lake, and any side project that comes out of theirs, side or solo project. This is a brand new tape that Eli Moore put out yesterday. I just got it in the mail. Came out on Friday, called The Power Line. And this is the main song off it, also called The Power Line, by Eli Moore. Coming your way right here on 91.7 FM.

You're tuned into Between Your Ear and the Other Ear, right here on WYXR. My name is Noah, and we just heard From the Mojave 3 with Big Star Baby off Puzzles Like You, their 2006 album. I could just listen to that one again. Puts me in the mood for Big Star, even though I know that's not what the song's about. But we had the Kinks with the Preservation Act, first part of the Preservation Act, that came out in 1973 with the song called Sitting in the Midday Sun. And then we ended side one with the song also called Midday Sun. That felt good to sneak in there too. I feel like that's such a classic kink sounding song. We had John Andrews and the Yawns with Friends in Misery off his brand new record, Street Sweeper. It came out just a few weeks back. And we started off the B-side with Eli Moore of the band Lake and Baby Island and many other bands. With the main single, The Power Line, off a cassette of his that just came out yesterday, called The Power Line as well. Coming up next, we have Hannah Cohen. I'm going to be playing the first track off a record of hers that came out last year called Earth Star Mountain. The song is called Dusty. It's real good. Hannah Cohen and Sam Evian produce some real fine records. So I got this queued up and about one or two more before we call it a wrap. Let's keep that dial where it's at. 91.7 FM. Here is Hannah Cohen with Dusty.

0: Thanks for tuning in tonight. This has been Between Your Ear, right here on WYXR, which is a 501c3 nonprofit and a collaboration between the Crosstown Concourse, the Daily Memphian, and the University of Memphis. I'll catch you again next Saturday, same place, same time, 7 to 8 p.m. with another new tape made just for you. Until then.
1: Listen, baby. Let me take a minute and tell you.

0: Charles Lloyd here with the river behind me, hometown, Memphis, WYXR 91.7. We love it. Thank you. Signing off, Charles Lloyd.
1: And I want to thank God once more for allowing me to be here with you.

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1: Yeah. What's going on, Memphis? If you tuned in right now, consider yourself lucky because y'all know we got to bring the heat every single Saturday. Tell them what's going on tonight.
0: Tonight, we have an exclusive interview from the house music legend, Larry Heard.
1: That's right. Mr. Fingers himself, you know what I'm saying? We got to chop it up with him a couple of years ago in House in the Mid-South. And, you know, we had to do the part two, but only this time on WYXR. Y'all know how we bringing it. Yeah. So, shout out to DJ Raw House on the ones and twos, spending nothing but the vinyl. Let DJ Raw House be the soundtrack to your Saturday night. He finna play his song for a little bit, then we finna get into the Mr. Fingers interview.
0: Oh yeah. So you guys stay tuned. Tell a friend, tell your man, tell your mama, your sister, your cousins, your brothers, your family, y'all, to tune in right now to WYXR 91.7 Memphis and or WYXR.org and stream live.
1: Yeah.
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1: Yes, y'all, this is your girl Royal Rain in this thing, and we are here with another episode of The Good Life, and we have a very special guest with us tonight.
0: You already know his name, you know what I'm saying? Not only is he a Memphis legend, he's a Chicago legend, a house music legend. I don't want to talk too long. I'm going to let him introduce himself.

0: it's the only place you know, so you don't have anything to compare it to. But as far as getting involved in music, I was the late one in my family to get involved. My older brother and a brother 2 years younger, they probably started playing guitars when they were about 10 years old. And so I was a late bloomer, getting around to like 15 to finally picking up the guitar, because I had to take a class in school. And then I kind of migrated to bass, and then migrated to drums within 2 years, and stuck there for a minute until, you know, I got myself a keyboard and started making some simple tracks, which some of them we still know today. Well, the keyboards, I was serious all along, because at 17 years old, I bought like a $4,000 drum kit, so I don't think somebody who's not serious does that. But it was dumb. Keyboard is the one. We grew up with pianos in the house. I might as well say that as well. So it wasn't something I was kind of maybe intimidated by, like what some people see, all those keys and they're kind of turning in the opposite direction. But, you know, I was just playing drums because that's where I just kind of intuitively went. But then it was restricted because I could play a beat, but I couldn't express, you know, any of the melody of the song, the composition. And that's why I kind of got a keyboard, because I had ideas that extended beyond the beat. I played in many bands. I played, as far as the styles, we did rock, reggae, jazz fusion, and then R&B stuff. I was in a cover band where we played nothing but Cameo and Gap Band songs.
1: Mm-hmm. Now, was this growing up, you were in all of these bands?
0: Yeah. Between like the age of 17 and 24, I guess.
1: Oh, wow. See, now that's something I didn't know about you. Like, you say you played rock and all that, too. Now, What was your favorite to play in the band? Like, what type of music?
0: I don't have a favorite. They're all my favorites. Because I like music. Yeah, music is not kind of like a buffet. It's like it's like a buffet, but yeah, I don't kind of put anything above any other thing. They're all equal, and they all kind of play a role. They all have influences in other style of music, like country and reggae. They're almost the exact same thing. If you feel the bounce of how it moves, it's almost the same thing, like riding on a horse.
1: Right.
0: Yeah, so there's connection between music styles that, you know, people maybe just don't see it. Yeah, well, yeah. I don't know how you can say you love music. Maybe you can say, I love certain kinds of music, and then just kind of tear it down. But if you make a broad statement about liking music, yeah, I mean, somebody should be able to play some classical and you not run away.
2: Right.
0: and that's kind of me. And I came up like that in Chicago, because that's what we had, all kind of music kind of being presented to us via radio. And then I had parents, aunts, uncles, grandparents, and they had siblings and everything else. So all those people around, and everybody kind of seemed to buy records kind of around me, you know. Mm-hmm.
1: So you were just surrounded. It was kind of just like the overall culture around you in general.
0: Yeah, any family member's house we went to, we could look forward to hearing some new records that they picked up. Yeah, and I guess I've been surrounded by so much music. My mother and father, they both took piano lessons in their upbringing. And it seemed to be a cultural thing where you either took lessons on an instrument or dance, some kind of dancing, tap dancing, something like that back in their era. Mm-hmm. They all kind of ended up knowing piano. That's why I thought that every adult knew how to play piano for a long time, because all the ones around me did. The kids would end up, we would end up singing a DeBarge song, you know, because we want to do something. All the grown-ups can play piano around us, so we're like, we gotta do something, you know. Mm-hmm. We would end up singing a DeBarge song or a Jackson 5 song or something like that, you know.
2: Right now, I feel like we kind of do need to get back to those raw moments where people can

0: feel comfortable with creating, you know, their own entertainment. When you just have like a piano and then just even a piano and yourself, or piano with family, it definitely makes them entertaining.
1: And then, Kelly, we did even far as your things like video games, all those things were around, so you had to use your imagination a whole lot as kids.
0: Mm-hmm.
1: And maybe you get the G.I. Joe, but you can't get the G.I. Joe car, so you figure out how to make your own car.
0: Yeah.
1: So you start doing that. We kind of had things coming up. It, looking back, they were little enterprises where we had the Slingshot Factory.
0: Mm-hmm.
1: That ended up getting vetoed by the parents.
0: Oh, wow.
1: We had the bicycle repair shop, popcorn shop, mm-hmm. cool drinks in the summer. Okay. We always had things going on because, I mean, this is prior to video games, so we had, you know, creative minds, and we were making a little change at the same time.
0: Yeah, so the parents, they didn't like the Slingshot. What they was doing, busting people windows or something? That would make it rocky.
1: Other stuff like that, so they ended up putting the stuff there. But we still had our imagination was wanting us to make do things that, you know, like the bicycle shop, we had to learn how to fix bikes to operate that.
0: Yeah.
1: And stuff. We sold hot dogs and things like that. That's all part of the family game. Official job.
2: So, now going into the inception of Fingers Incorporated, can you kind of get into that a little bit?
1: Fingers Incorporated, okay, so I put out the Mystery of Love song, it came out in 85, and I was kind of at a party event. You know, it was some friends, and the guy who was played Mystery of Love, and I went up to thank him for playing it, and this guy was Robert Owens. So that's how I met him. He was playing the record, and I just introduced myself, and he's telling me he sang, he wrote lyrics. I said, well, let's connect and see what we can do. And we did the normal thing. You get each other's phone numbers, and you connect up, and it started kind of working right away where anything I played for him, he kind of could just go off freestyle off the top of his head and do something that just sound heartfelt and everything else, you know.
2: Yeah, so was it three members in Fingers Incorporated? Because I know...
1: The fact Brian Wilson comes in a little bit later. I was working with him. I worked with Social Security Administration up there in Chicago. And he worked at that same building. I didn't know he sang, though. I knew he danced. I didn't know about his singing. But when once I heard him, I was like, yeah, we need to get you involved with this thing here.
2: Nice, nice. Now, who were you the primary writer, producer, or was it kind of like a joint effort? Or what was like the behind?
1: No, I was primarily doing all the music. And Robert was primarily doing lyrics. I did a couple, you know, for Ron Wilson, kind of his gift wasn't writing words, so pretty much the ones he sang, I wrote the lyrics for him. And Robert could go on his own.
2: Because I know you got a couple of songs on rotation on WYXR. We catch them all the time, you know, and it's always cool to catch your songs on WYXR. And one thing I've always noticed is, like, it almost has, like, a futuristic sound. Like almost before its time, because you know electronic music is still pretty huge today, and a lot of the electronic music now is, I don't want to say imitation, but it's heavily influenced by what you all were doing back then. So were you aware that what you all were doing was kind of ahead of its time, or were you just in the moment?
1: Yeah, we were just more in the moment. And I've kind of even heard kind of even notable people, like a guy like Brian Eno. He called what I did future funk. This was maybe about 15 years ago. That's like, first of all, I didn't know Brian Eno knew who I was, so I was kind of blown away by that. And he said future funk, and I guess I said it kind of makes sense in a way, because I guess I was always the kid, you know, I don't know if you remember Encyclopedia Britannica's, but always in the encyclopedias, either in the section with dinosaurs or in the section about, you know, the planets and the cosmos and all that stuff.
0: Right.
1: Made those ideas, you know, just otherworldly thoughts. And synthesizers didn't help by having, you know, cool otherworldly sounds. So yeah, they just worked together, you know. And my style, I guess, is such a diverse mix of influences behind my music that it doesn't really feel like anybody else's, because it might be 50 people just involved in what my sound is really made of. Would be Stevie Wonder, Quincy Jones, Bob James, George Duke, that I could say off the top of my head.
3: Right.
1: And it's kind of got the sensibility of stuff that's not as complex as any of those people. So it kind of more, and far somebody start buying records when I was 10 years old.
3: Right.
1: And that's kind of early to buy records and you save your lunch money and all that other stuff. So you guess you develop something in your psyche about what makes people buy music, because you already buy it yourself.
3: Yeah.
1: And you make a sacrifice to do it. It's not allowance money.
0: Yeah. So how much was a record back during the time, like when you was 10 years old?
1: I remember a 45 being as low as like 39 cents, and 12 inches being as low as 59 cents. Of course, they've all went up since then, but yeah, that's why you could, back in the day, you could buy two copies of a 12 inch or something like that, but yeah, they're a little pricey for that right now.
0: Okay.
1: 12 inch was $1.99, yeah, you could spring for two.
0: Okay, because yeah, right now, definitely records have gone up.
1: You didn't have nobody had an unlimited budget for the music, you know, so you kind of really pick and choose wisely what you are really enjoy.
0: Yeah.
1: And so like an album like Songs in the Key of Life came out when I was 16. It's not like I had a ton of money when I was 16, so.
2: That's insane. Like, I'm just imagining being 16 and that album, like, I would have loved being 16 listening to that album for the first time.
1: And the funnier part about it, it was on the front of the newspaper in Chicago when it came out.
2: Oh, really?
1: Yeah, I was like, albums are on the front of the paper. We knew it was coming out, but we didn't know it was going to be on the front of the paper.
0: Yeah.
1: And they say it's a masterpiece in big letters.
0: Oh, wow.
2: Man, I wish you would have kept that.
1: Somebody really listened to this already. So we were eager to hear it.
2: Man, I wish you would have kept that newspaper to this day.
1: I wish I had too, but I guess it just goes by without you really thinking about it.
2: Right.
1: You're ready to run and put your headphones on and listen to the album notes.
2: Now, I remember last time we talked, you was kind of telling us about when you went to Japan and like how they appreciated your music over there too. I thought that was interesting. I was thinking about that too, because you know, people around the world kind of appreciate, you know, things that we do over here as well.
1: Oh yeah, big time. I mean, they may even show more loyalty to it than we do as well. Because that's what they've done. All the people, it was kind of start to kind of fade away in American music culture. They were going to Europe and they're going to Japan and still performing for audiences. When Johnny Taylor wasn't playing anywhere here, he's probably playing in Europe or Japan.
2: Yeah, we interviewed an artist named Big Bye. He was saying the same thing about how I think somewhere in Europe, but just in general, it seems like they have more of an appreciation for music and stuff.
1: It lasts a long time, because I hear third people, you know, in conversation say, "I used to like so and so."
2: Yeah.
1: And I've never even heard myself ever say that about any artist. I don't think I'll ever say I used to like Aretha Franklin.
0: Mm-hmm.
1: She's deceased and I still like her.
0: Yeah.
1: Yeah, that's what it is. Once I like them, I mean, why is that going to change? It's like your people you interact with in your life. Do you like them on Monday and then don't like them on Tuesday?
2: Yeah.
1: Yeah, what is that? As far as, I mean, what kind of personality is that, where you like something one day and you're totally against it the next day? Consistent, as far as, you know, are you walking down the road or are you walking backwards down the road?
0: Yeah.
1: You gotta make up your mind and, you know, get resolute about stuff. So.
2: Yeah, it's kind of like the culture here is kind of like, everything is more based off of trends and stuff. But also at the same time, if you meet a lot of people in, like, especially like in the Memphis music scene, a lot of people in Memphis have a deep appreciation for things. But,
1: oh yeah, Memphis got its own individual history, and even being up in Chicago and meeting some of the people I did first getting here and getting a job with Clear Channel, going right into communications and talking with people at radio stations. They were saying it sounded like we were hearing more Stax music than they were hearing down here.
2: Oh, really?
1: Yeah.
2: That's a good job.
1: Naming stuff that we were hearing all the time. And it's like, yeah, he said, no, it wasn't on down here. I was like, well, I don't even want to kind of go into maybe the reasons of why it wasn't playing in the town it was from.
2: Right. Yeah, and even it's this app I download on my phone. It's called Radio Garden, and they let you access like different radio stations from all around the world. So it's kind of like a globe. Do you remember how Google Maps used to look back then, when it's like a globe and you kind of click on different cities and stuff like that?
1: Yeah.
2: It kind of looks like that, but once you click on a city or a country, it shows you all the different stations, and you can listen to what they're listening to over there. And it kind of surprised me because, like, in a lot of different countries, you would never guess, like, they listen to a lot of the stuff that's forgotten about over here. I hear Memphis music being played in Europe. I hear house music being played, you know, in Australia, Japan. So it's like, it's all connected to
1: it. Anywhere they have music, you're going to hear Memphis music. Anywhere they have music, you're going to hear some style of house music. It may not be the deepest, but it'll be some form of the branch of the house music tree.
2: Yeah. Even pop music, like a lot of pop music.
1: Yeah, because
2: like,
1: Madonna has always kind of been in that area right between pop music and dance culture.
2: Right.
1: And Cher always pops in and out of there. Nobody's mad at him. You know?
2: Yeah, of course. But then again, that goes back to disco too, like the four on the floor type beat.
1: Yeah, I don't think house or techno doesn't own four on the floor, and no music style does.
2: Right.
1: If it belongs to anybody, that would belong to drummers, and I'm a drummer.
2: Yeah.
1: So I can.
2: Because I mean, that even goes back to.
1: Yeah. What sense does it make for Jimi Hendrix to own a drum beat?
2: Right.
1: Your guitar thing, yeah.
2: I mean, it even goes back to like church music and stuff. They using the four on the floor, and then that goes back to Africa. So you never really know the truth.
1: Four on the floor, and the child music, that's typically four on the floor. Yeah.
2: Right. So
1: all music plays a role in other music. I mean, how you kind of live on the planet that has radios, and you only hear one style.
2: Right.
1: Obviously, are deliberately doing that because it's not really even possible.
2: Right.
1: Because I hear Christina Aguilera, you know, when she was around, I heard her without trying. I heard R. Kelly without trying. I heard Timbaland without trying, just because they're radios.
2: Mm-hmm.
1: And somebody have a radio on occasion.
2: Right. Now, we talked about your past and how you got started. Now, I want to talk a little bit about the new music you have out, you recently released, and what do you have in store for the future?
1: Well, I have a new album that just came out 2 weeks ago. It's called Leave Your Mind. Don't ask me what that means. It was just one of the titles of the tracks. Okay. But that came out a couple weeks ago. And we did mention another Memphis person, Chad White, via Lil Rock.
4: Oh, okay.
1: We did a reissue of The Sun Can't Compare. It's on yellow vinyl, which is pretty cool for that song. And then we did a Vault Sessions release at the beginning of March, and that's kind of a concept I have. A Vault Sessions kind of says it, where I get stuff from my own vaults of recordings, and mostly stuff that hasn't been issued before, and we do those. So it was volume 3 of that was released in March. And we were coming up to a book that's going to be coming out, because on all the trips I've been doing since starting from 85 with house music.
5: Oh, wow.
1: I've been taking pictures. So we can put a coffee table book together with Ross Devlin, you know him from Thrust Show.
2: Mm-hmm.
1: XR Show.
2: Oh, yeah.
1: So, organized it really well and everything, so that's going to be coming out very soon too. The book is called On My Way.
5: Oh, my.
1: So, that 40 years, 85 to 2025.
5: Oh, wow, that's awesome. So you included a lot of your ventures, a lot of the places that you've been, like pictures.
1: Yeah, like pictures you just take on the street, because of course when you go places, people want to know, well, what's it like?
5: Yeah.
1: And this is, the whole book is like handing your phone to somebody and say, here, scroll through.
5: Oh, wow.
1: It covers kind of all these countries where I'm hoping some people end up seeing their parents in the crowd shot at some party.
5: Mm-hmm.
1: And they get to have a big laugh together about seeing their mother or their father at a party.
5: Yeah.
1: Dancing, you know, maybe with a champagne glass up in the air or something like that.
2: Yeah.
1: I'm looking forward to the interactive part of that, when people start to say, I recognize this individual, this person, this town, this street, this kind of landmark in this town, all that kind of stuff, where people from all the places I potentially have traveled to get to see a street from their town in the book.
5: Okay, and I remember the last time when we talked to you, and you was telling me, I asked you, like, what was the reason why they called you Mr. Fingers? And you said, you know, based off of, like, how you into a song, or and you move your fingers around like that.
1: Yeah, my little brothers actually came up with the whole Loose Fingers name. Because, you know, you play air guitar, you play air piano, and everything else.
5: Mm-hmm.
1: And they came with that, and I just used it and then modified it to Mr. Fingers.
5: Mr. Fingers.
2: That could even be like a superhero or something.
5: Superhero Mr. Fingers with the musical power.
1: Like lightning in your fingers.
5: Yeah. Well, we thank you so much, Mr. Larry Hurd, Mr. Fingers.
1: Good chatting, yeah.
5: Yes, for interviewing with us tonight, and thank you for your positive words for, you know, the people out there, and even the shout out to the station, because they're doing great things here at WYXR. And if the people don't know, then you got to know. You got to keep on, you know, download the app and pay attention to the music that's being played. If you missed it, then you just, I don't know what to say about you.
1: Well, at least you got 4 weeks if you miss it.
5: Yeah, you got 4 weeks.
1: Yeah, you can go to the archive.
5: Definitely.
1: And you can even rewind to your favorite song over and over if you want to.
5: Awesome.
2: Oh, and you can download the track too on your, like, you can download the whole mix or the whole show either on your computer or your phone.
1: Yeah. And I like where they have it set up where you know where it is on where they're selling the songs as well. It's on there, like Spotify and all that kind of stuff.
5: Right.
2: Man, shout out to WYXR. They doing their thing.
5: Shout out to WYXR.
1: Give people options, and that's what people want. Everybody wants to hear it in a different way.
5: Yes. Mm-hmm.
1: So, you know, let you guys get to it, and thanks again, you know, for doing this, and I'll tune in when it's on, yeah.
2: No problem, no problem. It's gonna
1: okay.
2: Well, we appreciate you again for spending your time with us. So yeah, stay safe.
1: Thank you.
2: We're gonna be in contact with you.
1: I'll be tuned in on Saturday.
0: Okay. Well, I did want to ask you. I'm sorry. Did you have any other events that's coming up that you will be spinning at?
1: No, I don't have anything. Everything is kind of in the studio for foreseeable future. So remix projects and some production stuff.
0: Okay. Well, all right. Well, we'll keep on listening.
1: Keep you posted though if anything comes up.
0: Yes, sir.
2: Okay.
0: All right, well, we thank you so much. You have a blessed rest of the day, okay?
1: You too. Thank you.
2: All right, you stay safe.
1: All right.

0: Yo, yo, yo, yo, yo, yo, yo. If you're now tuning to WYXR, if you made it to the end, we want to appreciate you.
1: Ooh, yes, y'all.
0: This is The Good Life.
1: Yes, y'all. This is your girl, Roy Rain, and this is
0: Zoe to the Third.
1: Yes, and you've been tuning into The Good Life. Shout out to all of the Good Life DJs and Row House.
0: Yeah, yeah, spinning on the ones and twos.
1: Mr. Who You With?
0: I hope y'all enjoyed our conversation with Mr. Larry Heard, Mr. Fingers, know what I'm saying? We had a little bit of technical difficulties, but we got this thing going, know what I'm saying? I hope y'all enjoyed the music, too. We're going to be back next Saturday, same place, same time. But before we leave, we want to premiere Mr. Fingers' new song, When You Need Me. Or excuse me, All I Need.

0: is Benjamin Jimerson Phillips, a.k.a. Captain Fantastic, and I'm shouting out my boy Daniel Mathis with Reaching Out with Daniel Mathis at WYXR 91.7.
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Okay, you are listening to 91.7 FM Memphis. Excuse me, my name is Andy, the name of the show is Grotto of Miracles. I'll be with you until midnight. We just heard Bowery Electric followed by Liquid Liquid. And, yeah. Whoops. All right. Yeah, I'll get that music figured out here at some point. The stuff that's supposed to go behind my voice. But until then, let's hear some more of this, of whatever it is I have assembled for you tonight.

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Two brand new tracks by the always rewarding Go to Beds from Pittsburgh. 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Stunning live band. Check them out. Maybe they'll come to Memphis soon. I saw them play the High Tone Small Room, the proto small room, the middle location. Whoa. To about, I don't know, negative five people in 2018 or something, 2017. Still, they brought it. Excellent. Before that was a birthday party with my favorite birthday party song that, I don't know, nobody really else seems to like very much. Fringe Catcher from Hee Haw. Blonde Redhead before that with Casualty. Opening track to their third album. Fake Can Be Just As Good from 97. Yeah, it was 97. They just came out with a new record. I know nothing about it. I have not heard it. But, yeah. It made me think of the song I played. So, the new record is the reason it's in the playlist. I was just like, you know, instead of listening to the new record, I'm just going to play something I like. Because, hey, that new record could be, you know, not so hot. For that, Scratch Acid with She Said, benefactors of a recent reissue campaign on Touch and Go. Nice little set put together. Check it out. That is the pre-Jesus Lizard band of David Yao. And David Sims, I think, guitar player that went on to do the Jesus Lizard. And before that, Weird 3Ds with Outer Space, opening track to 1992's Hell's a Poppin' album. Criminally overlooked New Zealand band who were on Flying Nun. But I don't know. I guess they were too good. They were too good for their own good. Before that, brand new stuff from Artificial Go. A track called Hallelujah. Which is the title track. New record. I believe. Yeah, it's my favorite off of that record so far. Liking that stuff. And that was it. That was that chunk of music. And this is this chunk of music.

I'm very sorry, folks. We're having some technical difficulties up here, so I'll just back announce what we just heard. What we just heard was a song we heard earlier, and that was an accident. But before that, we heard Rites of Spring, was their probably their best-known track, For Want Of. Before that, we heard Facts, F-A-C-S, from Chicago, track called Wish Defense. It's probably not even their latest release. They're incredibly prolific, and I'd love to see them live. Probably one of my favorite currently active bands. Before that, we heard a band called Options. I know nothing about them. The track is called Take It Tough. I know I love the song. Before that, we heard Tiger Trap with Puzzle Pieces, opening track to their first and only full length. My system is booting up here. How embarrassing. How embarrassing in front of company. That Tiger Trap song just feels like it's going to fall apart at any moment. It's like classic, just amazing, like jangle thrash. Before Tiger Trap, we heard Panel Donor, a friend of mine's band from way back when. My friend Jeremy Seidner from Lawrence, Kansas, was in that band. Or that was his band. He's in a couple of other bands, and they sent me a care package recently. Boy's been a fan. They put out a couple of three full lengths in the 90s, and I don't want to misspeak, but it's in a couple of other bands. They toured around a little bit, played with all the greats like Polvo and Archers of Loaf, Pavement. Speaking of Pavement, I'm not going to go there right now. I think I'm back up and running here. Look at that. All right. Yeah, Jangle Thrash. I made that up just now. So let's hear some more Jangle Thrash, shall we? Yeah, let me think here. Oh yeah, this certainly qualifies. Okay. Jangle Thrash, copyrighted right now, right here. I'll mail myself a letter. I'm sitting in here by myself gesticulating while I'm talking to the microphone. It's like tons of people walking by for some reason. Anyway, here's some Jangle Thrash. Certainly qualifies, I think. Not my best, but hey.

All right. So yeah, I invented a genre name. I coined a term, jangle thrash, and we just heard a block of music that I feel falls under said banner of jangle thrash. It's about to make me cringe. Don't worry. Probably should have done this at home first. I don't know. You're listening to WYXR 91.7 FM, Memphis. Did I really just do that? Did I do that thing that every street corner rube around here does? Memphis. Did I just do that? I did that. Wow. Yep. What can we? Oh, I could back announce the music. I could finish the station ID, which I did. Or I could just tell you you're listening to Grotto of Miracles, the name of the radio show. My name is Andy. I'm here every Saturday, for better or worse, from 10 until midnight, 10 p.m. until 12 a.m. We heard the Thinking Fellers, Team Drash, R.E.M., Sarge Angst, The Wedding Present, and we started things off with Dinosaur Jr. Pardon me, live radio. Don't know what I'm going to do now, but we're going to do something, because we're not going to do this anymore.

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gentlemen, need no introduction. You best Booker T. Let's give him a big round of applause. On Argon, on Argon, on Argon, on Argon, on Argon, on Argon, on Argon, on Argon, on Argon, on Argon, on Argon, on Argon, on Argon, on Argon, on Argon, on Argon, on Argon, on Argon, on Argon, on Argon, on Argon, on Argon, on Argon, on Argon, on Argon, on Argon, on Argon, on Argon, on Argon, on Argon, on Argon, on Argon, on Argon, on Argon, on Argon, on Argon, on Argon, on Argon, on Argon, on Argon, on Argon, on Argon, on Argon, on Argon, on Argon, on Argon, on Argon, on Argon, on Argon, on Argon, on Argon, on Argon, on Argon, on Argon, on Argon, on Argon, on Argon, on Argon, on Argon, on Argon, on Argon, on Argon, on Argon, on Argon, on Argon, on Argon, on Argon, on Argon, on Argon, on Argon, on Argon, on Argon, on Argon, on Argon, on Argon,

0: Hi, my name's Noah, and I'm the host of a show called Between Your Ear and the Other Ear, which airs every Saturday at 7 p.m., a program dedicated to everything recorded to tape. 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

No, I would be untrue. And you know, it seems to me that I would be a liar if I were to come up to you and say,

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1: Yeah, man.
0: One of the chicks is with those other girls last night, man.
1: I don't know, but I sure hope they didn't.
0: Hey, man, ain't what Sam and Jimmy told me the other night.
1: Yeah.
0: Seemed like we're in for big trouble, man.
1: What we gonna do now?
0: Some way we get it over to them, some way, somehow. But I got a few things I gotta tell them, man, you know.
1: Yeah? What you gonna tell them?

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0: Hey, man, did you lock your car skill?
1: Yeah, I hit the bill. 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
0: Where that music coming from, Ronnie?
1: Hey, coming up now?
0: It's all good. I know. It's that new group, man.

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Nobody said nothing. No, no, don't say nothing. We gonna set this groove here. Come on, rhythm. Come on, rhythm. We gonna set this rhythm.

Here's a tune now. Don't you want to steal it? Wouldn't you like to get a little bit? Huh? Don't you want to steal it? Now, you know, we got a lot of folk walking around. They want to steal it, but they don't want nobody to know it. Don't you want to steal it? What you said? Now, I want y'all to do something for me. I want everybody to take and put your hand together.

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I'm gonna talk. Wait a minute. Just everybody quiet now for a minute. I'm gonna talk to the audience. I think I can get a better understanding out the audience here right now. What's that, Pete? Now, all you people out here tonight, have you ever thought about stealing? I'm gonna get around to that next. Now, I'm sure we got a lot of housewives in here. Where's all the housewives? Where's all the housewives? I want all the housewives to raise your hand. But y'all didn't say whose house y'all was, huh? Now let me ask y'all something. Don't you want to steal it? Wouldn't you like to steal it? Don't you want to steal it? Wouldn't you like to get it?

pardon me. Could I have a word with you a few minutes? Here, sit down. Get comfortable. Yeah. How long have we known each other? About 10 months? Yeah, I think it's, yeah. You and John are real tight, aren't you? Yeah. Oh, is that an engagement ring? Oh, congratulations. Oh, he slipped it on your finger last night, huh? He's the luckiest man in the world, you know? He should be real proud to have someone like you. Oh, yeah, what I wanted to talk to you about is... Well, there's something that's been bugging me for about 5 months. And I've been carrying it around with me. And it's getting heavier and heavier every day. And, you know, it's almost to the boiling point. I have to get it off my chest. Yeah. I'm not trying to be fresh or anything, because I know you're John's girl, but I just have to tell you this. You see, I have a great deal of respect for you. I'm not being, you know, not going to let it feel on you. But, dear, you see, I'm gonna take you back to my childhood in a way. See, we had quite a big family. We weren't, you know, very rich. Sometimes we lived from day to day. But one thing we did do, we went to church every Sunday. You know, Mama took us to church. And I was in the choir too. Yeah, I sang a little bit then. Sunday school. And she taught us the golden rule, 10 commandments. And she said, son, do unto others as you would have them to do unto you. She said, don't steal, don't rob. You know, all the things that good parents try to instill in their children. Well, you know, I did, a few little things, like shoot hook. I guess every kid is shoot hooky, you know, once. And she said, stay out of trouble. You know, when I was a teenager, I didn't, you know, break in or burglarize or rob anybody, you know. I tried to work for what I got, you know. Tried to be honest. You know, didn't commit no crimes or nothing. But, you know, I had to wait until I reached manhood to commit a crime. According to the court of love, if there is such a court. But, you know, sometimes you are forced into things like this. You see, sometimes Cupid can shoot his arrow so fast you can't get out of the way. You know, and you can fall. And the more you, something is like being in quicksand too, the more you wiggle, the deeper you sink. I don't take up too much of your time. You see, I'm not very good with words, and I had to tell you all of that, you know, to really say what I got to say. See, there's a lot of talk going around town. And I'm on the make for John's girl. You know, Ike is on the make for John's girl. But, you know, I don't mean to do anybody wrong, because I don't want nobody to bother anything that belonged to me. But, you see, I've never seen anybody like you. I've never known anybody like you. And there's some things you just can't help. You know, at night I toss and turn. I try to keep it out of my mind. But, you see, I find myself thinking about you. I just can't help it. And right now,

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I'm not saying that you were wrong. You should stand by your convictions without a doubt. 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
3: Hello, and welcome to another edition of the Baroque Down Palace, brought to you by WYXR Radio in Memphis, Tennessee. I am your host, Patrick Sansone, here with another hour of music from the 1960s and 1970s. Music with some orchestral elements in the arrangements, or some influence from the classical world. Here at the Baroque Down Palace, we're going to hear some pop, some rock, some soul, some folk, and all genres in between and combinations thereof, which is what we love here at the Baroque Down Palace. And let's get into it. It's springtime. This is a very springtime kind of song. This is Paul McCartney from Band on the Run. This is Jet here on the Baroque Down Palace.

That is Margot Gurion with Love Songs from her album Take a Picture, which came out in 1968. It was her only album. It was re-released in the early 2000s, and a handful of demos that she made in the 60s have come out since then as well. But this was the one official record that she released in 1968. She was born in New York City and studied music at Boston University in the late 50s. Where she began writing songs, and some of her early songs were recorded by some greats in the jazz world. Harry Belafonte recorded one of her early songs. Ahmet Erdogan and Jerry Wexler of Atlantic Records were early supporters of hers and got her songs around. And it was in the 1960s when she heard God Only Knows by the Beach Boys. She was so inspired that this turned her writing into a more pop direction, and she moved to Los Angeles and was soon making her own album with some of the LA session musicians that had worked on some of the albums that she was inspired by, like Harry Nilsson, who she later met and worked with. Some of her songs were recorded by Glenn Campbell and Bobby Gentry. The song Think of Rain was recorded by lots of artists, including The Circle, Jackie DeShannon, Harry Nilsson, Bobby Sherman. I wish we had more recorded versions of her songs by Margot Gurion herself, but this is a great album from 1968, Take a Picture. We started the set with Paul McCartney and Wings from the album Band on the Run from 1973, and the song Jet, a song featuring a string arrangement written by Tony Visconti, who produced several records by David Bowie in the 1970s, also by T-Rex, wrote those great string arrangements for the T-Rex albums. And Paul McCartney liked his work and asked him to come on for Band on the Run. And Tony Visconti also was married to the artist Mary Hopkin, who Paul McCartney had produced in the late 60s. After that, we heard The Babies with Isn't It Time from their 1977 album Broken Heart. The Babies fronted by singer John Waite, who went on to have big success in the 1980s, especially with his song Missing You. After The Babies, it was two songs from The Who, from their 1967 art pop classic, The Who Sell Out. We heard Tattoo into Our Love Was. Both songs showing the Baroque pop influences that were coming into Pete Townsend's writing. He was very much influenced by the English 17th century composer Henry Purcell, who he had been introduced to by The Who's manager Kit Lambert, who was the son of a very prominent English composer and conductor, Constant Lambert. So Pete Townsend at this time was getting exposed to a lot of classical music, and that made its way into his writing and influenced a lot of this mid-60s period and influenced the way he approached the composition of the great rock opera Tommy in the following years. And that's Pete Townsend singing the lead on the lovely Our Love Was, featuring a French horn performance by The Who's bass player John Entwistle. And we followed that up with Margot Gurion and Love Songs. Let's get into our second set of music. This is Mott the Hoople here on Baroque Down Palace.

0: That is Eternity's Children with Flowers from their debut album, self-titled album from 1968. Eternity's Children, a great sunshine pop band that originated in Cleveland, Mississippi. Some great deep south sunshine pop. They formed a band at Delta University called The Phantoms that did a lot of covers and played around the scene and were somehow discovered by a member of The Music Machine from L.A., who brought them out there to connect with the producer Kurt Becher, the great sunshine pop producer Kurt Becher, who had produced Along Comes Mary and Cherish for the Association and had his own project called Millennium, as well as working with the band Sagittarius. They made this first album with Kurt Becher and then made another album called Timeless the following year, which was pulled from the shelves by the record label and became very hard to find, a very rare album, that second record, Timeless. But this first album did make a little bit of a splash, and one of the members later went on to be a founding member of the band Starbuck, which had a big soft rock hit in the 1970s with Moonlight Feels Right. We started the set with Motha Hoople and Honolulu Boogie from their album Mott from 1973. This was a single that was their follow-up to their smash hit All the Young Dudes. And this track features a cello by the great cellist and string arranger Paul Buckmaster, who we've talked about on the show a lot, arranged the beautiful early albums by Elton John, which were so lushly orchestrated. And the track also features sax playing by member of Roxy Music, Andy McKay. After that, we heard the artist Keddy Lester with River of Salt from her 1961 album, Keddy Lester Presenting Love Letters. Keddy Lester began her musical career in the 1950s. She was a vocalist with the Cab Calloway Orchestra. She recorded several singles in the kind of R&B style. She toured supporting the Everly Brothers also in the early 1960s. She turned to acting in the 1970s primarily, and she had a role in several films and a role on the 70s television show Little House on the Prairie. And after Keddy Lester, we heard a band called Audience and a song called Raviole. And that song features a string arrangement by the great arranger Robert Kirby, who became mostly known for his work arranging the albums by Nick Drake. And after Audience, it was Eternity's Children and Flowers. We are going to take a short break, but we will be back right after this with more Baroque Down Palace.
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Welcome back to the show. Let's get right into some more music. This is Voices from Cheap Trick here on the Broke Down Palace.

That is the artist Jesse Winchester with Defying Gravity from his 1974 album, Learn to Love It, an album that he made in Montreal, Canada, produced by Robbie Robertson. Jesse Winchester was from the United States. He was born in Louisiana, raised in Mississippi. Memphis was a home to him. He left the United States to avoid the draft into the Vietnam War in 1967 and relocated to Montreal, where he began his music career, discovered by Robbie Robertson, and made a string of records in the 1970s with Robbie Robertson, admired by many iconic artists, never quite as celebrated as a lot of the great singer-songwriters from that era, but his songs were covered by lots of other great artists and people like Emmylou Harris, Jimmy Buffett, Elvis Costello, Bob Dylan, all sung his praises and recorded his songs over the years. We started the set with Cheap Trick and a song called Voices from their 1979 album, The Dream Police. This early ballad from Cheap Trick, definitely showing their love of the Beatles and Badfinger and a bit of ELO in there as well. They would go on to work with Beatles producer George Martin on their following album. After that, it was the Deidre Wilson Tabak with a song called Angel Baby from their one and only album released in 1970, a bit of a rare album from this jazz soul trio. And that was followed by Jesse Winchester and Defying Gravity. And that brings us to the end of another edition of the Baroque Down Palace. Thank you so much for spending this hour with me. It is always my pleasure to bring this music to you every week. And please check the Instagram, Baroque Down Palace, for information about upcoming shows, playlists, and as always, www.baroquedownpalace.com, where you can find archived shows from the past several weeks. And let's go out with the band America. This is from their third album called Hat Trick, which came out in the year 1973. The album that featured the song Muskrat Love. This is the title track from Hat Trick. Features three members of the Beach Boys on backing vocals, Carl Wilson, Bruce Johnston, and Billy Hinshey, with arrangements by Jim Ed Norman. This is the song suite that ends the album. This is Hat Trick by America here on the Baroque Down Palace.

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Welcome to Memphis Undercover. This is Nancy. And a little music from Fneedman, also known as Luther Bradfute. My old friend, Tandola Moon. Very beautiful. That's from Convergence. I want to hear something from that David Beaver CD. D. Beaver. Let's hear a tune from there. I've had it in my mind. All right, Luther, that's enough.

0: Big Thief, with a tune called, believe it or not, Time Escaping. We heard from Bill Lloyd preceding that, from Feeling the Elephant, Off and Running, and New York Groove with from Hello. And we started off, well, we didn't start off, Grin, right after the D Beaver Combinations. Grin doing Everybody's Missing the Sun. And we'll be right back in a few moments here on Memphis Undercover with some more music.
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2: You are listening to Memphis Undercover with Nancy here until 4. And I heard a long, nice long set there, starting off with Shamir. Then we heard from Reverend John Wilkins, the Rolling Stones, Christine Perfect, also known as Christine McVie, King Curtis, and Olga Kolacki. Then we heard from Bill Callahan with Guests. So we're going to go from Bill Callahan to Brenda Lee.

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My name is Brandy. This is Putting On Airs, and I hope you've had a great weekend. It is the first Sunday of the month, so you know what that means. We are doing Sad Sack Sunday, sad songs only. We're going to do a collective wallering and melancholy together and get out any heaviness that you've had on your heart lately. Just get it all out there at the beginning of the month and go forth a little bit lighter. We are going to start off with the great granddaddy of Sad Sackery, Hank Williams. This is Lovesick Blues.

I know I was wrong to leave, but now all I want to do is come back home. It was just too much for me. I know I should have known. You were just too much woman for me to leave alone.

All right, that was Conway Twitty and Loretta Lynn with As Good as a Lonely Girl Can Be. Before that was George Jones with On the Back Row. We also heard Tammy Wynette with I'm Only a Woman. And we started off that set with Hank Williams, Lovesick Blues. 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My name is Brandy. This is Putting On Airs. I'm here every Sunday from 9 to 10 a.m. Thanks so much to Bruce for filling in for me last week when I was out of town. And we are going to continue with our Sad Sack Sunday. We're playing sad songs only. Help you process anything that's been heavy on your heart. Up next, we got Waylon Jennings with Time Between Bottles of Wine.

All right, that was Merle Haggard and the Strangers with Trouble in Mind. Before that was Linda Martell with Then I'll Be Over You. We also heard from Porter Wagner, My Tears Are Overdue. We started off that set with Waylon Jennings, Time Between Bottles of Wine. 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All right, what we got next? We are going to hear Ted Hawkins' Stop Your Crying.

All right, that was John Moreland with 3:59 a.m. Before that was Jason Isbell with Different Days. We also heard from Vincent Neil Emerson, Blue Stars, off of his most recent album. Before that was Townes Van Zandt with Rex's Blues, the Nashville Sessions version. Before that, we heard Blue Cactus and Aaron Ray with Resolution. We started off that set with Ted Hawkins, Stop Your Crying. 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My name is Brandy. We are doing our Sad Sack Sunday. We got one more little block left before JB is on with Analog Delay. So we're going to keep chugging through. Up next, we have Memphis's own Half Acre Gunroom with Lorna.

All right, that was Willie Nelson with Permanently Lonely. Before that was Caitlin Harnett and the Pony Boys with Make You Feel Blue. We also heard a new one from Warren Burns, Losers on a Train. We started off that set with Half Acre Gun Room, Lorna. You're listening to WYXR 91.7 FM Memphis. Make sure you keep it right here all afternoon. We've got a great Sunday lineup. I got one more for you while JB gets set up for Analog Delay. This is a new one from Beck, Ride Lonesome, off his upcoming album. It's got like big sea change vibes, so I am super stoked. Thanks so much for hanging out, and I will see you next week.

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0: Yeah. The music's like pretty loud, but I can hear you too. Like, I can hear you over it. But it's like, it's louder than I could hear it. It was like louder than what I could hear before. So that's good.
1: You are listening to WYXR 91.7 FM Memphis. I'm going to try to see if this is coming through right here. We're doing a test. All right, we're on a little bit of a time delay. Hold on 1 second. All right, you are listening to WYXR 91.7 FM Memphis, Raised by Sound. This is Analog Delay. You're going to have to bear with me here while I try to navigate the challenges of technology to beam in our friend Chris Shaw from Las Vegas. How are you doing, man?
0: Yo, how's it going?
1: Good, man. Thanks for being here today.
0: Thank you for having me.
1: Absolutely, man. Chris is, you live in LA, but you're visiting Las Vegas right now. We got a Zoom call pulled up in here. It looks like it's sunny and nice out there.
0: Yes, sir. I think it's going to be in the 80s today, but I'm going to head back to LA.
1: You're ready to get back to LA? Perfect.
0: Yeah, had enough fun.
1: Right on. Yeah, Las Vegas will do that to you pretty quick, huh?
0: Yeah.
1: All right. Well, Chris is joining us today. Chris's band Memo PST has a brand new album out. This album just dropped yesterday, Eternal Actors on In the Red Records. So we're going to feature the entire record today, and we're going to go through this thing track by track, and we're going to get some background on all of it. So before we jump in, what can you tell me about the record just briefly? I know that's kind of a weird question, but just generally about it.
0: This is our second full-length album, and it's on In the Red, which is the label that MLPST released our first album and our debut single on, and it's the label that I've been releasing music on since 2015. So yeah, shout out to Larry Hardy and In the Red Records. But as far as talking about the album and how we made it,

0: so much, I don't know if we can top it. I mean, of course, you probably usually can, but sometimes you're like, I just love the demo.
1: There actually was something funny that happened with the demo to the song Night Patrol.
0: Yeah.
1: I think that the vocal speed or whatever was like turned up like, or no, sorry, it was the vocal pitch was turned up like just a tiny bit. So when we listened to the playback, we were like, man, that sounds crazy. Like, how does it sound? Like, how did my voice sound like that? Like, and then I was like, how do I make my voice sound like that again, you know, for the album? And Orville like broke the news. He's like, oh, I actually think I like had your, the pitch knob or whatever it's called. I'm not an engineer, but was turned in the wrong direction. So it was not an authentic take. It wasn't the my true vocals. but it sounded cool.
0: Yeah. Speaking of Orville, so tell, because yeah, this is a killer lineup. Well, I know Orville, and that's another thing I want to touch on too, because I know Orville from Texas, and he's out in LA now too. Orville of Bad Sports, OBN3's, outstanding musician, guitar player, front person also. So how did y'all hook up in LA? Because I remember Chris and I used to play in X-Cult together, and we toured with Orville when he was living in Austin. But how did y'all hook up in LA?
1: He actually was living in Austin for a while, and then when he moved to LA, we were just kind of like hanging out a lot, and we had a band that was going for a little bit that he played drums in, and then like he and I had a lot of ideas for music once that band kind of fizzled out, and so we just kind of like naturally progressed into like coming up with the first demos for what would be Memo PST. But right. He and I had just been friends, honestly, probably since before that X-Cult tour. But once we went on the X-Cult OBN3's tour, I think we became pretty solid buddies. And the name Memo PST actually comes from a writing practice that me and Orville did way before we started the band, where he would write like a few sentences or a paragraph or maybe even a page and then send it to me. And then I would try to add to it and just maybe like sticking with the same subject matter or just going off in a completely different direction.
0: Right.
1: That's like one of my favorite writing exercises to do with like a fellow writer or creator or whatever, is just like bouncing ideas off each other in like a non, I don't know, like real chill way, you know, like whenever you're ready, like pick up where I left off on this memo and then send it to me and let's see what comes out of it.
0: Yeah.
1: And so yeah, that's where the name came from too.
0: Oh, that's good.
1: Yeah. And so I feel like he and I are on like the same creative wavelength a lot of times, especially with this type of music.
0: Yeah.
1: And so I feel like super comfortable writing and working with him, and I think he feels the same way. I feel like we both can like maybe get like a little, I can't speak for him, but I feel like I can get more vulnerable with the writing process and the like coming up with new ideas with him than maybe other people that I've worked with. So that's cool.
0: Yeah, I hear that come through in this record. This record is more expansive, both sonically, I feel like lyrically, and what you're even doing vocally. This is totally a progression from earlier stuff I heard you do in other bands, and even the first Memo PST record. There's just things going on that I can hear. You know, some of it is knowing you, obviously, and knowing some of your what your musical interests are and the stuff that you're drawn to, but also just hearing things that I didn't expect to hear. Everything, like I was saying, from production techniques even to instrumentation. I don't want to get too far ahead of myself, but the acoustic guitar on Marked for Death, when that came in, I was like, this is perfect, even at this point in the record. It's like a third of the way through, but there's just surprising things that really work Yeah, I hear a progression here. It's amazing. And I agree. I think y'all are bringing, hey, how are you doing?

0: I hear y'all bringing the best out in each other, and there is definitely something very much that is, you can hear Tennessee, Texas, and LA. So somehow you guys have like mixed this whole thing up in a pot to where it's uniquely this thing that's that reflects the elements that it comes from. What year did the first record come out?
1: 2024.
0: Oh wow. So in two years, yeah, y'all are busy, man. You've been staying busy.
1: Yeah. And then we had a single come out last year.
0: Right.
1: And those two songs aren't on the record. But
0: that's the one with Killed by a Loser.
1: Yeah.
0: That's a great song title.
1: I try to have new music come out every year, but that's hard when you don't play an instrument.
0: You've got a solid band. Tell me real quick too, before we jump in, tell me about the rest of the band, because I have not met the bass player or the drummer.
1: I love those dudes. They're the youngest group of dudes that I played with, but they both have their heads on straight, and they're so much fun to be around, and they honestly make me excited to still be playing punk music. 20 years later or whatever.
0: Yeah.
1: They're both from San Clemente, which is like only about an hour drive from LA, but it's like a beach town in Orange County.
0: Mm-hmm.
1: And they both just are super solid. Emmanuel was the bass player, was already friends with Jackson, our drummer, and Jackson's been with us since the beginning. But when we went, I think when we were looking for our third bass player, Jackson recommended Emmanuel, and he like immediately clicked. And we had already hung out with Emmanuel, he immediately clicked and brings a bunch to the table too. Like he's a solid bass man, and I like to call those dudes the San Clemente Wrecking Crew. I don't know if they like that nickname, or if they're like, all right, this dude's old. that's my nickname for him.
0: San Clemente Wrecking Crew. And so, and for the who recorded the album?
1: Mike Kriebel, mm-hmm. who also recorded the single, and he played a big part too. I feel like he really listened to us in like terms of what we wanted the album to sound like, and like what we wanted to achieve. And he has a long resume. He's recorded some awesome underground punk, metal, and hardcore records over the years. He also has his own like live sessions thing that he was doing for a while, where bands would come and play in his studio, and then he'd release them. So he's like a fixture, like the underground recording scene.
0: Nice.
1: He's super super easy to work with as well. And we actually recorded most of the all the music at a studio called Tropico Beauty. I think it was like an old like beauty school or like beauty salon or something back in the day.
0: Perfect.
1: And then I recorded the vocals at Mike's home studio.
0: Nice.
1: Which I think he calls Abbey Road West.
0: There you go.
1: but.
0: Yeah, it turned out great, man. And so the demoing process so you demoed all these songs. Did Orville do all that as far as recording?
1: Yeah, we would record them at our practice space, and then like send them around, like as they were done, like pretty much in groups. I feel like there was always like a chunk of demos, but then a lot of the stuff on the new album hasn't been played live yet. Some of it has, but some of the songs are pretty new. And like, you know, just kind of a couple of them, you know, only lived as demos.
0: Yeah, that happens sometimes. Sometimes there are songs that you end up kind of working out and become a recorded thing before it ever becomes a live thing, and it changes a little bit. But that's fun, you know. That's like a fun part of the process too, just to see what happens. Are they honking bus horns? And he's like, this
1: I'm
0: dude's
1: actually I'm
0: literally
1: think
0: next to
1: I'm
0: the
1: by
0: Vegas
1: the
0: Strip. All right, dude, let's get into this record, man. Let's start jamming. We're gonna start right here at the top, of course, and this is it's I Smoke It, It Smokes Me. And this is the first track by Memo PST off the new album Eternal Actors. We'll be right back.

0: All right, we are back. All right, that was It Smoke. I Smoke It. Hold up. I Smoke It. It Smokes Me. Right off the bat. I got to ask you about this. Hold on, let me turn this down. All right, there we go. I got to ask you about this because I always ask when we're talking about doing... When you're recording an album, like, you do the sequencing when you're done, right?
1: Yeah, but I think we actually probably did start the full recording session with that song.
0: That's what I was going to ask you.
1: that's the oldest song, and that's a song that if you saw us play live within the last year or so, you've heard that song live.
0: You've heard it.
1: We were like, yeah, we'd open the set with that a lot. And like that one, you know, there's some that you know, like you have memorized so well that you're like, maybe we'll start with what we know. So that was a...
0: Yeah, that's always good when you're recording. Let's just get something knocked out that we know that we can just get started and move on to the next thing.
1: Yeah, and I think it was like a kind of like an obvious album opener with the intro.
0: Yeah. Dude, I've got to ask you, so this record just dropped on Friday. Where could people in Memphis get this?
1: That's a good question. I mean, you could order it from In the Red Records, but I'm not sure if Goner or Shangri-La will carry it. I mean, it's distributed through Revolver, so hopefully it'll be... Those are the record stores that I went to when I lived in Memphis. I don't know if there's any more now, but hopefully it'll be in a couple shops.
0: I'm thinking it's got to be.
1: Yeah.
0: It just came out Friday, but yeah, it's got to be in the shops. And I've got to ask you, just because like the physical product, this photo is amazing. Can you tell me about the photo and the photo and the cover art?
1: Yeah, the photo is from a show in a venue called The Observatory. Mm-hmm. We were opening for that band, Bad Nerves.
0: Mm-hmm.
1: And a photographer named Joma took it. And it's a rad cover photo. It was actually Orville's idea to make that the cover. I feel like that should be said.
0: Idea.
1: I'm not that full of myself to suggest me only on the cover. But
0: right.
1: But yeah, when Orville suggested it, I was like, all right, well, fine with me.
0: yeah, it totally works. But, and who did the cover?
1: The photographer that took the photo, and then Natalie Hoffman, Optic Sync and Knox.
0: Shout out Natalie.
1: And
0: host of Strange Wave on Thursday nights too here at YXR. Oh, yeah. Yeah.
1: She did all the layout and the design and the insert, and it looks great.
0: Yeah, I can't wait to get a copy of this because I want to see the whole thing. I mean, I'm looking at the icon of the record, but yeah, I want to go get my copy.
1: Yeah.
0: Yeah, she knocked it out of the park.
1: We collaborated on some X-Cult art back in the day.
0: Right, yeah,
1: so
0: man.
1: It was cool to get her back in the mix.
0: For sure,
1: I was
0: man.
1: Stoked that she was down to do it.
0: Absolutely, man. She does amazing work, and this record definitely reflects it. Dude, all right, we're to track two. Dude, this always flies by fast, even though we're on a Zoom call, and I'm like, dude, it's like 10 till 11. We made it through one track. I do got to point out, though, that this is very like economical because there's 12 songs in 32 minutes. That's how you do it. Even though I was talking about the record is more expansive, it's still compact in that sense that it's 32 minutes.
1: Yeah, still has the punk attention span.
0: Exactly. All right, dude, the next one is called Dog Groomer Stylist. What? I mean, what? Tell me. Something.
1: I mean, I don't know. I'm honestly pretty proud of all these song titles. I think these these song titles and lyrics are some of my best work for sure. And
0: is there a lyric sheet in the insert?
1: Yeah.
0: Oh yeah. You could read like poetry.
1: I'll put it online. Yeah, it is. This is a fine, high class literature you're dealing with on this album.
0: All right, Dog Groomer Stylist, we're going to rock it right here on WYXR 91.7 FM, Memphis.

0: All right, we are back, and that was Dog Groomer Stylist off of Eternal Actors by Memo PST. All right, coming up next, this is I Was a Fiend. Song 3 right here. So, when you know, I was asking you about the sequencing for the record. Hold on.
1: Yeah.
0: That's what we just heard. And you were telling me that the first one, I Smoke It, It Smokes Me, that was... you kind of knew that was going to be the first one. But as we go through the rest of this, it's just this stuff. As you record it, you're like, what fits next? And just start trying to figure it out basically like that, just intuition.
1: Yeah, and then we actually had a sequence that we were going with at first for a while. And then Orville came up with like an alternative sequence, and that's the one that made it on the as like the final one for the album. Which is funny. I don't know that I've ever had that happen before. But yeah, it was like maybe an exception to the first song. It was all in a different order.
0: Yeah.
1: So, but yeah, I think like there's different factors, and that, you know, there's more, like you were talking about, there's a few, like studio moments at the beginning or end of certain songs. So that played into it too. And then also it's all like any of our music is like sequenced with the vinyl release in mind. That's the factor is what's going to open the B side, what's going to end the A side. Like,
0: right.
1: That type of stuff. Not the, you know, honestly, if people could make their own sequence on streaming, I wouldn't care.
0: Yeah, I mean, because in all those streaming,
1: the album is like, the album to me is the real deal.
0: Yeah, that sequence. Yeah, I
1: like
0: think
1: the LP.
0: Yeah, there's an art to that for sure. And then, but I know with a lot of these streaming platforms, they have these like literally like a random function, so you can just scramble it up and make it go in whatever,
1: yeah,
0: whatever order you want to hear it. But yeah, that's always interesting to me, the sequencing part. Yeah, and then keeping in mind like what's going to be the lead off of each side and what's going to close each side. All right, cool, man. Let's keep trucking, man. We got I Was a Fiend coming up right here. This is from Memo PST.

0: All right, that was I Was a Fiend by Memo PST. No, that was Blown Away. Hold on, dude. That was I Was a Fiend. Back this up. All right, I got you there. Hello?
1: Yeah.
0: All right, you're there. Yeah, that was I Was a Fiend. This is in coming. Okay, so next we got Blown Away, and this is the one I was talking about specifically. I know of your affinity for the dub reggae, and when I heard these vocal effects, this is also an album. I gotta encourage you when you listen to this record, headphones. It's a true headphone record. Yeah, but the vocal effects on here are doing fun stuff. That's got to be like a post production thing, right?
1: Yeah, and I think
0: how you doing, man?
1: I think it really captured the amount of delay that I've wanted to put on things in the past.
0: Yeah, we're bouncing around.
1: That comes from a lot of time listening to dub and reggae and. People showing me stuff that I had, like new stuff I hadn't heard before, like that Keith Hudson song Darkest Night.
0: Yeah.
1: It was a pretty big influence on any kind of delay that I want to put on my vocals now, or like just like stuff that sounds like that in general. But it's hard to, like I said before, I'm not like a audio engineer by any stretch, so I'm always trying to explain how I want it to sound or what I want it to sound like. This song, you know, or like this, or like, you know, but I actually like turned the knobs on a couple of the songs when it comes to, like, I was actually controlling the amount of effects on the vocals, and that this is one of the songs that I was doing that on.
0: Yeah, riding the delay, that stuff's fun. You can just wind it out for as long or as short as you want to do it. And man, I'm the same way. I don't understand all the studio lingo, all the technical jargon, so I just make up my own.
1: No.
0: And, you know, both with live sound engineers and in the studio, and I'll just say, like, could you put a little post attack on my guitar? And a little bit of preverb maybe on the low end. And that's stuff that doesn't exist. And, you know, I'm trying, though. That's the main thing, is I'm just trying to participate in the conversation in a meaningful way, even though what I'm saying, like plate compression, they could add some of that to the kick and keep it off the snare.
1: Expressing yourself is the most.
0: Yeah, I want to seem like I know what I'm talking about, and if I don't, and who knows, maybe I've got a trick or two. I don't know. Maybe I can share something. But I'm the same way. I'm like, I don't really know what you're saying, but if you can show me the knob that I could just twist and make it sound cool. But on Blown Away, I could hear the influence and those effects coming through. So I had to ask about that. All right, we're going to jam out. This is Blown Away by Memo PST.

0: All right, that was Blown Away. We're four songs in. Now we're on to the fifth one. All right, now this is Marked for Death. This is the one that I was asking you about earlier with the acoustic guitar at the beginning. How did that work its way into the mix? I love the effect.
1: That's all Orville. But yeah, I think it works super well. I think Blown Away and Marked for Death are probably the two most thematic songs on the album. So, yeah. Adding the acoustic guitar intro really adds to that element, I think, makes it super,
0: but when you,
1: thematic and big.
0: Yeah, yeah. And when you were working on that, was that a thing where it was like, we should add this acoustic guitar at the beginning, or was that part of the plan when you were writing it?
1: I think that was Orville's like idea after the fact, because it's not a part of the song.
0: Like when y'all play live, he doesn't just like he's not like sitting there. Okay,
1: maybe he should be kind of sick.
0: Yeah. Yeah, just like strum those chords like that. Yeah.
1: Yeah.
0: All right. Let's hear. All right, we're gonna hear "Marked for Death" right now by Memo PST.

0: All right, that was Marked for Death off Memo PST's new album, Eternal Actors. That one's epic, man. I love it.
1: Yeah, that's probably one of my favorite songs on the album. It's different than some of the other stuff that we do, but it's rad, and it came out super well. It's like sometimes after you hear a song recorded, you're like, oh, you know, like you're not necessarily expecting it to be a standout on the album, but then it turns out to be.
0: Yeah.
1: And I think we all kind of felt that way about that one.
0: Well, you were saying that some of these are tracks, or you said a lot of it. Hello. These are tracks that you have not, y'all have not played live yet. Is that one that you've played live?
1: I don't think that we've played that one live. Maybe very recently. So maybe we played it once or twice, but that was still one that we were fleshing out a lot up until it was recorded.
0: Well, you know, when we were talking earlier and you were saying that you guys had these memos, that's where the name came from, going back and forth and just riffing off each other with ideas for songs and lyrics and themes and stuff like that. How does the writing work as far as, is it something that you and Orville do mostly together? Do y'all get in a room and jam and come up with it together? Do you do a couple different ways?
1: He pretty much presents a riff at practice or a completed demo to us. He's like the songwriter. And me and him have, like, you know, he brought the acoustic guitar over, or, you know, we've had like practices where it's just him and me, but he's pretty much the chief songwriter, and he's like a riff machine. He has so many ideas for songs, and
0: dude, this, hold up,
1: when
0: this that I know we already heard it, but I had to hear it again.
1: Yeah, I mean, yeah, that's, there's the there's a couple of these songs I feel like I have to rise to the occasion. You know?
0: Yeah, I mean,
1: when I heard it, like, all right,
0: you're like, let me figure out what I can add to that. But
1: that's what makes it fun. And like I said, he's, when he gets on a roll, you know, we'd have practices where it's like, oh, we ran out of time, but I have two more ideas for next time. And you're like,
0: yeah,
1: all right, sick.
0: Yeah, keep them coming, man.
1: Yeah, and the and during that time, you know, we had the room set up. When we're just kind of writing and practicing, a lot of times we have the room set up with microphones and recording equipment. So if we get something that sounds cool at a practice, you know, it gets recorded and saved for later. I'd say we are a demo heavy band, and maybe not by other people's standards, but by mine, the most demo that. Most demo heavy band that I've been in.
0: Demo PST. I'm sorry, man.
1: Yeah.
0: I'm sorry. I couldn't help it. No, but I love that it's very collaborative, and it's cool that y'all had this friendship and this like musically adjacent history to each other, with touring with each other's bands and playing a bunch of shows together and being familiar with each other's work before you got around to actually both somehow relocating to LA and being able to collaborate like this. It's a good collaboration, man. I love to hear it. The SIG has texted a question into the air room for you.
1: Uh-oh.
0: He wants to know, I don't know if he really wanted me to ask you, but since he sent it, I have to. What is your favorite Skillin' Jaw song?
1: My favorite is when the song ends.
0: Okay, when the song ends. That's probably in his top three most streamed tunes.
1: When the volume gets turned down.
0: When it just.
1: That's my favorite thing to do when Skillin' Jaw's on.
0: To just turn it down. He says, "Hell yeah!" And we're allowed to say that on the air. All right.
1: Mike likes to call in to evangelical shows from time to time, too.
0: call in, Michael. We can pipe you through the board. Now I'm getting my tech skills are sharpening. They're increasing. They're going through the roof. We've got like there's an LP going right now. We got a cassette going. You can't hear it because the music turned off. But yeah, we got like a computer. We got a bunch of stuff going. All right, this. Yeah, you were talking about song titles. You've come up with some great ones. And this one is Fume with the Shaper. I love them too because it leaves a lot up to the imagination.
1: Yeah, we actually practiced the bug. When we practiced in San Clemente, we practiced in a surfboard shaping studio. Practice like above it. There's like this like loft that is just big enough for a band practice in. But yeah, there's like shaping bays below it. So that was obviously the influence.
0: On the
1: song.
0: Is there
1: shaper, like a surfboard shaper?
0: Right, but then and there's a fume. There's fumes that come off.
1: Yeah,
0: of it.
1: Yeah, all the chemicals and that go into shaping boards or whatever. But this song is also where the album title comes from, Eternal Actors. But yeah, this song is kind of like all around ode to LA and surfing and also acting and like maybe like Hollywood Babylon.
0: Yeah.
1: Larger than life surf character. And I also play piano on this song. And that's the first time
0: real?
1: I've ever played an instrument on an album before.
0: Right on, man.
1: My first instrument credit.
0: Some hot licks on the keys, man.
1: Yeah. Yeah.
0: Is it the ding, ding, ding, ding, ding, ding?
1: That's it.
0: Yeah. All right. We're going to hear Chris Shaw shredding a piano now. This is Fume with the Shaper by Memo PST right here on WYXR.

0: All right, that was Fume with the Shaper by Memo PST. I'm getting the rundown on the surfboard shaping shop where they have the jams. All right, man. Man, it's 11:30 already. Hold on, man. We still got to get through half this record. Hold on. One, two, three. Yeah, we still got half this record left. We're about to get on it. Concrete Club is next. What's up with this?
1: This is probably the most hardcore song on the record. This was a fun one to do. And in the studio and live.
0: This is one that y'all play live.
1: Yeah. Yeah, and it's the... I feel like got to have a few high-energy ridgers.
0: Yeah, straight bangers.
1: Album. Yeah. I would throw this one into that category.
0: All right, let's rock it. We're going to hear Concrete Club by Memo PST right now.

0: All right, that was Concrete Club by Memo PST. Now we got, or dude, we keep talking about song titles. Song titles are important, man. They can really grab your attention. But I've got to ask you about this next one, Chrome Bubble. How do you pop a Chrome Bubble?
1: I don't know. I was like describing the logo that I wanted to. Now you may like drew me off, but I was like trying to describe the logo that is on the insert of the album, and that's on the it's on our single, the puzzle piece, and the Killed by a Loser single. When I was writing the graphic designer that did that, I was like, I wrote up this description. It was like cartoon chrome bubble letters, or like cartoon balloon letters on LSD, or like some weird like melting chrome bubble art, you know, like interpret that how you will, and then like come up with the logo. And then when it was like coming time to write lyrics for that song, I went back to that and kind of wrote the entire song off of the phrase chrome bubble.
0: Yeah, and I see the letters that are on that single too. Now I'm like, I see what you're saying.
1: Yeah, and there's like a specific style of song that like it's like that chrome bubble is, but it's also like for me heavily influenced by like the Johnny Moped song Darling Let's Have Another Baby. Just mm-hmm. like that, like kind of like, I guess it's almost like glam rock sounding. Mm-hmm. Just like the steady beat, and then the vocals kind of like following the beat, but obviously trying to make that song or that style of song with 2026
0: by. Yeah. And this one's long. This one stretches out to almost 4 minutes. So by like most songs' length on the album, this one is long.
1: I think this is the one that I remember in particular when I played this song for Larry Hardy, or when I played the album for Larry Hardy for the first time. This is the song where he was like, "Man, Orville does some great stuff on this album," like really praising Orville's guitar work. And I agree, this Orville kills it on this song.
0: All right, let's hear him shred right here. This is Chrome Bubble by Memo PST.

0: Epic jam. That was epic. That's the longest track on the record. What's at the end there?
1: That's actually a, I guess you could call it a field recording, iPhone field recording of a public radio station, like a, some AM radio station in Hawaii, the Hawaiian Islands. I was driving around, and there was like a bunch of that stuff. I guess I was maybe in between stations, or like just had a weird signal and started recording it. And it honestly have had that for years, waiting to put it on something. I think it fit really well at the end of that song.
0: Yeah, yeah. That, so it was it's an AM radio recording just on an iPhone memo.
1: Yeah.
0: Yeah. Yeah. That totally works. That was great.
1: Yeah. From an old truck that I used to have, the only four wheel drive truck that I've ever had.
0: Nice.
1: I missed that. Oh, truck.
0: It's coming over the car radio.
1: Yeah. Yeah.
0: Right on. All right, man, we're down to 17 minutes, and we've got four tracks left, so we're going to cook them right now. This is Night Patrol. What can you tell me about this?
1: This is one that we've had for a while. We demoed it, and it's another punk blaster, I feel like, where we're at the point of the album where there's a couple of beats in a row, maybe, but... yeah, it's this song rules.
0: All right.
1: I'm stuck on this one.
0: See, man, this is why, you know, I'm just a fan. Like, growing up with LPs, I loved to have to, like, sit there and hold the physical article and pull the lyric sheet out. So I've been jamming this, and I heard that you sent me a link a little while back, and I got to listen to it that time, and we're listening to it again today, and I was listening to it yesterday, but I can't wait to get the actual, I need the physical copy in my hand so I can do the whole thing with headphones and a turntable to read along.
1: Yeah.
0: And you said, because I was asking you this earlier, you said you guys finished recording this in November.
1: Yeah, are we still on the air right now?
0: Yeah. Yep. Nice. We're broadcasting a lot. We're broadcasting a lot over the terrestrial airwaves in Memphis and worldwide at WYXR.org. And this whole session today on Analog Delay will be in the archive after we go off the air today. For like 4 weeks, it'll be on there. So you can jam.
1: Yeah, I think we finished it in November, and then we had the art. Everything done in December.
0: This is the perfect summertime. Yeah, this is the perfect time for it to hit because it's a summertime record for sure.
1: Yeah, and I love releasing records this time of year. So I was stoked that it lined up and we got a May release date. But I am bummed that we missed being in the red. 420th release.
0: Oh man!
1: By one.
0: So you're 420 plus one.
1: It's the Yeah, we're 421.
0: Nice.
1: The next day.
0: Yeah. Hey, 421 might even be more fun than 420. Let's hear it.
1: Yeah.
0: All right, we're gonna jam Night Patrol right now by Memo PST.

0: All right, we're back. That was Night Patrol. We got three left. We got three left, and we got 12 minutes, so you know we can do it.
1: Nice.
0: Yep, coming up next is... and, dude, thanks again for doing this, man. Thanks for being here today.
1: Oh, thank you, dude. This is rad. I don't know that I've ever done this before with an album, so this is super cool.
0: Right on, man. This is a first for Analog Delay, too, and for me as far as, you know, beaming you in from a remote location to do this. I'm glad it worked out. All right, so now we got Doom to Repeat.
1: Oh, yeah. Yeah, I think I wrote the lyrics to this one when I couldn't sleep. But this is a complete punk song, complete idea of what a punk song should be in the modern era. It's even got gang vocals. The whole band sings on this one.
0: Yeah.
1: I honestly can't wait to play this one live. I think we've only played this one live once at like our last show in Oakland in January. But now that the album's out, this is one I think we should add to the live set.
0: Yeah, for sure. I'm glad you mentioned that too, because Oral's a great vocalist too, and I think that could work really well. I guess, and then I don't know if your bass player and drummer sing too, but yeah, that sounds like it would work perfect.
1: Yeah, they're on that. They sing on this song. I don't think they want to sing live anytime soon, but they're on this one.
0: You get the whole crew around the mic to do this. All right, let's rock it.
1: Yeah, for sure.
0: All right, this is Doom to Repeat by Memo PST.

Oh, this is sick. I'm fucking stoked. Hopefully people listen to it, but definitely don't post the video. Like, are you, like, you're not going to post the video, right?

0: All right, we got two jams left. This is the new Memo PST album, Eternal Actors, by Memo PST out of Los Angeles. We were joined by Chris Shaw today. Thank you again for being here, man.
1: Oh, yeah. It's been awesome. Thanks for having me.
0: For sure, man. We're doing an LA record via Las Vegas to Memphis, man. So we get it done with this technology. All right, man. Coming up next, we got Worship Me. And then we got the closer, Invisible.
1: Yeah, this one, it's more of a rock and roll, like a stripped down rock and roll song, similar to our song Coming Back from Hell, or probably some of the other stuff that you've heard from us. But yeah, I'm stoked on how this one turned out. Got some Mick Jagger vibes to the vocals,
0: yeah,
1: and the lyrics. It's kind of self-explanatory.
0: Right on, man. Let's hear it. Dude, I got to give you props, too. I don't know if I did when we came back on, your piano work earlier. That's awesome.
1: Self-taught.
0: You nailed it.
1: I've mastered the one note
0: key. Piano? Yeah.
1: Yeah.
0: Dude, I'm a fan of the one note solo. It's perfect.
1: Yeah.
0: All right, let's hear Worship Me right now by Memo PST.
1: Shout out Zeke and Lounge.

0: All right, that was Worship Me by Memo PST right here on WYXR 91.7 FM Memphis, Raised by Sound. All right, we're down to the last track on Eternal Actors by Memo PST. Chris, thanks for being here, man.
1: Oh, yeah, thank you for having me. Thanks to everyone for listening.
0: Yeah, absolutely.
1: Made it all the way to the end.
0: Yeah, we made it all the way to the end, just down under the wire, man. We did it. But yeah, it's an outstanding album. Congratulations to you and Orville and the rest of the band.
1: Thank you.
0: Yeah, I'm looking forward to getting my vinyl copy so I can post up and look at everything and read the lyrics. I love doing that, man. You just read along with it while you're listening.
1: I think you're you might have been the first radio station to ever play Memo PST.
0: I remember when we did that, when y'all first started.
1: Yeah.
0: Seems like it's been a couple years ago, but yeah. Thanks for coming back again and for doing this. Congratulations on the new record, man. I'm excited for y'all. What do y'all have coming up next?
1: We have a lot of shows in California, but we're actually playing Ohio for the first time in June at this music fest called Nelsonville.
0: Yeah.
1: Music Fest.
0: Yeah.
1: And that'll be our first time in that part of the country. So, for everyone that says we never leave California.
0: Yeah.
1: There you go. Go to Ohio, I guess, if you want to see us.
0: Coming to the Midwest.
1: And then we have some shows, like I said, in L.A. and in Santa Ana. We have a couple other things that I can't announce yet, but you'll see it on the internet soon enough. But, yeah, we'd love to get out to other places. Be rad to come down to Memphis.
0: Yeah, dude, we'd love to have you all down here.
1: Yeah, that would be sick. But yeah, thank you for having me. And yeah, thanks to all my friends back home listening. And yeah, thank you for Bill JB. This has been rad.
0: Yeah, dude, thanks for being here. And like I say, congratulations on the new record. Good luck with going to Ohio and all the shows that y'all have coming up. And we're going to wind it down now. We're going to hear the last track on the new album by Memo PST, Eternal Actors, and this is Invisible Eyes, right here on WYXR.
1: Dude, hell yeah. That was fucking rad. Hopefully it came out cool.

cool. Don't order the record. I'll make sure you get a copy. I'll mail you if you don't have the other single. I know you have the first single, but if you don't

Memphis. 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Today, we're celebrating women in jazz. April was Jazz Appreciation Month, which culminated in International Jazz Day, April 30th. So even though it's May now, we're close enough. This all got started thanks to local music baddie Ashley, the head bop in charge, who has an IG account that I can't say the name of on air, but I'm just going to call it Bebops. She asked a handful of WYXR DJs to make a really cool playlist about femmes and jazz. And as this used to be a jazz station before it was WYXR, I thought, why not? So yeah, let's get into it. Thanks, Ashley, for the fun prop, and thanks for tuning in.

right. You're with Valley of the Dolls. I'm Divya Babe, and we're about halfway through this special episode of Femmes in Jazz. What you're hearing is the result of a prompt from local music journalist Ashley at Bebops. Again, I can't say the full IG handle to pass the FCC, but you can find her on Instagram. I'm sure I believe in you. So yes, this was super fun to put together, and I thought I would share it with you live on air. Still to come, more women in jazz, composers, harpists, vocalists.

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Today's show is all about women who built jazz. And huge thanks to Miss Bops for organizing this during Jazz Month and all the other Sunday jazz block DJs who contributed their picks to the playlist. If you want to find out the playlist, more context, all that, she's... it starts with a B, it rhymes with itch, and then B-O-P-Z with, a Z at the end. So follow her on Instagram. We're going to close out with a real burn it down song. We've got some Nina Simone Cinderman, as much as we can get through until Caitlin is up at 2 p.m. with On a Racetrack in France. So thanks for listening, Memphis, wherever you are. I'll be back next Sunday. It will not be a jazz show. But I'll see you on the other side.

0: Oops. Come on.
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Hey, welcome back on a racetrack in France where everybody started to dance. I'm your host, Caitlin. Today is my 75th show on WYXR. It's what we like to call a French 75, boop, boop, boop, boop, courtesy of Mom, who came up with that. She is a copywriter by trade. What would I do without her? What a great show by DJ Divya Babe, as always. Loved the Femme Focus jazz playlist. I got all kinds of fun stuff for you guys today. We're going to start off with something that might surprise you. It is a reggae-heavy beginning to the show. Mom, don't look at me like that. That's right, French reggae. It's fun, it's sexy, it's flirty. We're going to start with Alpha Blondie Brigadier Sabari. Here we go.

See, I told ya. We got some solid reggae vibes going on in France. To be fair, that was Reggae Sonic and Supreme NTM, so that's from Guadeloupe at the beginning, but they all met in Paris. And before that, of course, Mr. Alpha Blondie himself. 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Happy birthday to Mr. DJ Divya Babe. Woo! I have all kinds of fun stuff lined up for you. As you may know, if you listen to this show every Sunday, we play French adjacent music, francophone, French language music that might be surprising, that doesn't necessarily sound the way you imagine French music sounds. So we're going to keep that going with a great tune by Idir, one of my favorite Algerian singer-songwriters. He's got a guest spot for Manu Chao on here. It's called Une Algérienne Debout. And after that, a brand new song by Sweetie Patootie Camille Yembe called Rien à Fêter, Nothing to Celebrate. Here we go. I'm not saying you're not a man, I'm a cat.

0: Oh, now that was an extra special treat. That was Zine and Oxmo Puccino on her brand new album, just came out last month. Before that, we heard Rien à fêter by Camille Yembe, an 18-year-old singer-songwriter from Paris. And we started off that set with A tout la win, Une Algérienne debout by the great Idir, featuring Manu Chao. Thanks so much for tuning in to WYXR. It is a glorious day in Memphis. I'm looking out the fishbowl here at the studio, and I'm looking at all the sweet faces of the Crosstown High graduates. They're all looking back at us here in the central atrium. It's a great reminder that this place, Crosstown Concourse, is a true village, and I love being a part of it. I'm going to play you a little PSA so you hear what's going on in the world of Memphis. And then we're going to keep going. What do I have next? Ooh, I got Breakbot, MPL, and a special new segment. So keep it locked in. Don't touch that dial. We'll be back in a minute.
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That's right. You know that song from Tic Tac? Tic Tac. Well, it's French. It's written by Breakbot, the awesome French producer, and that was the smooth vocals of Irfan. We're going to follow that up with my favorite group of Grenoblois MPL with Que des Coeurs. Here we go.

0: get up.
1: That was my very favorite lady, Lily Boy, from the band Deluxe out of Aix-en-Provence, believe it or not, singing Michael off their brand new album. Before that, we heard Que des Coeurs by MPL and Baby I'm Yours by the great Breakbot and Irfan. Next up, I'm introducing a new segment. Boo, boo, boo! My son Julian is going to select one song that I'm going to play, a different song on every show. And he's 12, and he, you know, he inspires me. We share a Spotify account, and we go record shopping together. And so I think, even though most of what he's going to pick is probably not going to fit the Francophone theme, it is definitely going to be a snapshot of the type of music that inspires me. And I think that also reflects what, you know, what are these middle schoolers listening to these days? Now you know. So the very first track he's picked for this week is Pink and White by the great Frank Ocean. Enjoy.

All right. That was our very first contribution by DJ Julian, Pink and White. And I'm going to follow that up with the great Mini Man from Strasbourg with La Pepita Dansante.

0: It's dance time! This is, of course, cult Zouk band Kassav singing Zouk, Las es el médicament nouni, which means Zouk, it's the only medicine we need. Before that, La Pepita Dansante by the great dub producer Miniman. And of course, we started off with the middle school remix with Pink and White by Frank Ocean. We're going to keep things funky with, ooh, this is a fun one. So there's this kind of French production ensemble with a varying cast of members called General Electrics. And they work with all kinds of different bands throughout the world. This one is from Brazil. So they're going to sing in Portuguese, but it is arranged by a French production. What do you call them? It's not like a group. Collective. Thank you, Shelby. Production collective. And it's really funky. I really like it. And after that, we're going to hear the great Swiss trumpet player Eric Truffaz playing with Sophie Hunger, Let Me Go. Tout un programme, as we say. Keep it locked in, 91.7 FM Memphis. Here we go with Canudo de Luz.
1: É só o sol sugando o sal do mar com o seu canudo de luz. De luz.

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What you just heard was a new one from Cecile McLaurin-Salvant with the Metropole Orchestra and Jules Buckley. That was With Every Breath I Take. And we started off the show today with a new one from Emmett Cohen with Eternal Glimpse off of their new release, Universal Truth. Underneath us right now, and we'll continue to play, is some Ibrahim Malouf with Las Trompetas de Nael. Don't change that dial. 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

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What we just heard was from Indoduzo Macatini, and that was Invomunge Cantu. If I'm saying it incorrectly, you can always, you know, hit me up at 901-460-3031 and let me know of the correct pronunciation. And before that, we had Yaz Ahmed with Dawn Patrol. And before that, it was Ibrahim Malouf with Las Trompetas de Nael. Underneath us right now is some Raffi Bushman, a new one from him. And it's Dream State, right here on WYXR.

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What we just played was something from Dana and Alden, Lee's Greenhouse. Before that, we had Ping Pong Go with Dolphin Hyperspace with Shrala. Before that, we had Rachel Kitchu with Spook. And before that, we had HZ Trio with Don't Melt Ice Cream. It's a cute one. Anyway, it's about time for me to get out of here. Coming up next, we have DJ Shmuel with Playin' Changes. 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

0: 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We got a special show for you, a special guest in the studio, my friend Kenny Morningstar and Moses the Marauder. You know, they're in town from Chicago and New York, and Kenny's got an event. Come on.
1: What's popping, y'all? I'm Kenny Morningstar, an art resident here at Crosstown Arts. And this Wednesday in the green room from 7 p.m. to 9 p.m., I'll be hosting an open mic. If you got talent and want to showcase it, you might as well come through. Appreciate you, Shmuel.
0: Absolutely. Yes. Pull up if you can. Green room, great venue. We love the green room. We love Crosstown. You're listening to WYXR 91.7, Playing Changes, the station that's raised by sound, you know, in the studio with some old homies. And so we're going to start off with one of my goats, Pharoah Sanders, Harvest Time, live in Mittelheim, Germany, I believe, 1977, yes. So this is a great one. Pharoah's the goat. Enjoy.

Y'all just listen to When Your Lover Has Gone by Mekhi McRaven. Next up, we have one of my favorite free jazz records off of New York Fall 1974 by Anthony Braxton, RBHM Opus 23D. Enjoy.

That was Blue Nile by the great Alice Coltrane off of her record Ptah the El Daud. Next up, we have Drifted by Jeff Parker from The New Breed, a great jazz cover of Daydreamin' by Aretha Franklin. Enjoy.

That was Softly as in a Morning Sunrise by the great John Coltrane off of Live at the Village Vanguard. Next up, we have The Magnolia Triangle by Yusuf Lateef from Live at Pep's Philadelphia.

That was Dancing Flowers by Albert Ayler off the great Impulse release Love Cry. 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Y'all enjoy the rest of your Sunday. Hope y'all have a great week. Thanks for tuning in. DJ Grand Piano with 4 Fives up next. Stay tuned.

Welcome to Four Fives. This week, this is DJ Green Piano. Thank you so much for listening. Hope you've had a great week. I'm here to give you your weekly dose of soulful R&B and funk on vinyl. So I want you to sit back, relax, and enjoy these tunes for the next hour. I'm going to give you 45 minutes of nonstop music. Got some good things for you today, so let's go on and get into it. 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

Memphis. Thank you so much. We just finished a fantastic run of soulful R&B and funk for you. I'm going to wrap it up with Rose Royce and Roy, followed by Love, Love, Love, Donny Hathaway.

I want to thank you guys for listening to the show today. Hope you've enjoyed it, and I hope you're having a fantastic day. I'm going to end with Same Old Love, Anita Baker. Up next, Sweet Vibrations with DJ G Honey. Take care, and until next week, see you then.

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But if my heart rains down those pretty eyes again, it's because I would die for you. I want to run away with you, where the pastel shapes and the sky will measure. And if my heart rains down those pretty eyes again.

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Hey, everybody. Welcome to another episode of Do You Believe? I'm your host, as usual, DJ Damp Velour. I've been digging what I've been doing for the last couple of weeks, which has sort of just been like starting out kind of clubby and dancey and then heading into the Italo disco zone. So I'm going to do that again this week, but it's going to be a little bit slower, a little breezier, and a little easier. So kick back.